0: From the rocks of Bongir to the lakes of Warangal, Telangana sings its story.
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1: Good morning, Hyderabad. Welcome to my show, dear listeners. This is RJ Pavan and you're listening to 101.9 FM. The sun is shining, the city and its people are moving. Now, the question is, where and how are you? Frustrated and stuck in a bumper-to-bumper traffic? Or peacefully sorting your day in your head while sipping that piping hot coffee? Or in a state of haze with your eyes technically open, but your soul is still stuck under the blanket? Whichever category you are in, I'm with you. Leave everything to me and just lean back, because I have got an incredible lineup of music and entertaining talks. Now, I let the song fix the rhythm of your day. Here you go.

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1: Bob Clearmount mixed with attitude, funky drums from hell.
2: Mala peta, malak peta, nado peta, peta rap.

All right, I hope that song fixed the rhythm of your life too much. Well, if not the rhythm of your life, at least I believe the rhythm of your morning. Well, we all have that one song which has been our wake-up song for years. Well, Peter Rapp for me is that one song or my Suprabhatam which has been fixing the rhythm of my life. Or at least my morning for years. Also, speaking of rhythm of life, how was your last week? Given that it was a very long weekend, I hope it was wonderful. Or was it awful? Anyway, it doesn't matter because a brand new day is here with endless possibilities. Now, if you wonder about those possibilities and ponder where you can go with it, but what about me? I'm ready with your next track. Stay tuned.

And that was Tom's Diner by Annan Mae Cantwright. It's a cover version of Tom's Diner by Suzanne Vega. This song has also been my wake-up song or my suprabhatam for some time and continue to do so. Now, let me ask you a question. You all might have observed that brief 5 to 8 seconds of pause in between the song, right? How many of you felt that the song has ended there but got surprised when it again resumed? I don't know about you people, but when I heard it for the first time, I found it to be very fascinating. You know, it felt like one of those post-credit scenes in Avengers movies. I hope at least some of you felt that way. Now, let's proceed with the next track on our list. Stay tuned.

Persistent rains over. Meanwhile, relatives of the four kidnapped tourists are back in the country to make another appeal. It has been a year now since the abduction. It is the uncertainty of not knowing what to believe, said the wife of.

That amazing track you just heard was Buddy Train by the legendary Indian rock band Parikrama. The band that ruled indie rock scene in India in the 90s and 2000s. And this song defined the soul of Indian indie rock. Every single time that violin melody kicks in, alongside with the guitar solos, right? It just sends shiver down my spine. And what makes this song so powerful is the politics of that song and what it speaks about. Isn't it amazing how music can take a heavy, painful human emotion, weave it into a song and make millions of people feel connected to a story thousands of miles away? I leave you with that thought there. Next up, we have another timeless classic by Parikrama.

0: రెయిన్బో 101.9.
1: That absolute powerhouse of a track was Rhythm and Blues by Parikrama. The combination of Nitin Malik's soaring vocals and Usha Uthup's deep contralto tone makes it an incredible song and a timeless classic. Personally for me, Usha Uthup stole the show in this song. Also, this song makes me think how criminally underrated Usha Uthup is. I mean, look at her vocal range and versatility. From cabaret and retro-style Bollywood to rock, she can do it all. Next, I'm going to play two back-to-back songs by another legendary singer whose voice feels like a summer rain.

What a bliss it is to listen to Dolly Parton's voice, right? A voice that truly feels like summer rain, to quote from her own song. Jolene is my favorite Dolly Parton song. A song about a vulnerable woman gracefully begging another woman not to take her man. And I Will Always Love You was written as a farewell song to her mentor, Potter Wagner. Apparently, Parton wrote both the songs on the same day. Isn't it amazing? Like, think of the contrast. One song is about losing love, and the other is about having the strength to walk away with love intact. Last week, this legendary singer has breathed her last. May her soul rest in peace, and thanks for all the music that she has given and enthralled the world with.

Well, that was Human Nature by Michael Jackson and Goodbye Yellow Brick by Elton John and Thank You for the Music by ABBA. With Human Nature, my essential morning dose of Michael Jackson has been met. But you know what? I feel like listening to one more Michael Jackson song. I hope you're with me on that. So we got another Michael Jackson song on our track.

Welcome back, dear listeners. We have an important announcement to make. The Telangana Postal Circle is hosting the second All India Postal Para Badminton and Para Table Tennis Tournament 2016 and 2017 from September 1st to September 3rd. This three-day national level sporting event will be organized at Firefox Sports and Resorts in Moinabad. The inaugural ceremony will be held on 1st September 2026, which is today at 10 p.m. The event will be inaugurated by Sri Konda Vishweshwar Reddy Garu, Honorable Member of Parliament, Chevalla Lok Sabha Constituency. Special guest will be Sri Kale Yadaya Garu, Honorable MLA, Chevalla, and guest of honor will be Miss Deepthi Jeevanji, international para athlete from Telangana and the recipient of Arjuna Award in 2025, and Sri Nagpuri Ramesh, coach and Dronacharya Award winner. The program will be hosted by Sri DVSR Murthy, Chief Post Master General, Telangana Circle, Hyderabad. So, one of our RJs, RJ Ram Charan, is on the ground covering this event, and let's hear from him what he has to say about this event, what's going on there, and how the proceedings have come so far.

0: somebody else's war, our petrol prices are increasing. Because of some El Nino, our agriculture is affecting. But if we take inspirations from you at different levels and go ahead, like our Prime Minister Modi, this quarter, when the whole world is going down, India has now reached 7.8% GDP.
1: So it is unimaginable, just like it is unimaginable for a person with no leg to imagine. There are more stories. You know about Hero Honda motorcycle?
0: You know, India used to have
1: only one or two motorcycles. Now we are the number one motorcycle manufacturer in the world.
0: We make more motorcycles than the entire world put together, and we export motorcycles even to the Western countries. And one of the companies leading it was Hero Honda. They make very high quality motorcycles at an affordable cost. And the gearbox of Hero Honda motorcycle is assembled by handicapped people. But even more surprising, what type of handicap do they have? It's not like they can't walk. Even if they can't walk, they can see and assemble. The handicap they have is visual handicap. They cannot see. So we have these blind people taking precision gears and making the gearbox. And that is Hero Honda, which is the number one motorcycle manufacturer in India and the number one motorcycle manufacturers in the world. Now, talking of number one, I recently heard, I just heard DSVR Murthy Garu tell that the postal services in India, after railways, we are the second largest organization in India. Am I right? But I think he was modest. He did not tell, we are the number one postal services in the world. Am I right? Number one postal service in the world. And I remember that you used to bring the world to the villages. People used to look forward, when will the postman arrive? Of course, now technologies have changed. They are not depending only on the postman to come and deliver, whether it's in Dubai or America or Bombay or Delhi, their sons. The other means from WhatsApp to phones and all that. And people have started writing less letters now. But there's an advantage in writing letter. I was so touched in school. I went to hostel after schooling in Madras, and after my father passed away, when I was going through my this thing, he still has all the letters I wrote to him. And there's a lot of value in writing. You may have WhatsApp, you may have everything, but do write. Do write to communicate, because that form of communication is very, very, very different and it needs to be preserved. Yes, all the necessary things you can do on WhatsApp or any other emails and things like that. But postal department also has evolved. It offers various other services, and do use them. Kale Arya Garu was also recalling some of these things in how the old times the post office used to run. We need more postal services. But equally, we have to use these services. In Vikarabad, Tandoor, so many times, wherever I go, there's a railway station, they request, please ask this express to stop in my village. An express can't stop in every village, because then the express will become a passenger train. But still they ask, and still I do, in some cases the railways obliges. But after they stop, everything, hundreds of people will benefit from them. But only 5 or 10 will get onto the station. So what is the point of central government making that

postal service for the future generations and how it's different from different kinds of communications and how there is a lot of emotions involved there. So we have got our RJ Ram Charan on the ground covering more and more things and have spoken to a lot of other people too. So before that, I would like you to listen to the song. Once that is done, we'll be back with more of those interviews and excerpts.

That was a wonderful song by Simon and Garfunkel. It's called The Only Living Boy in New York. So, like I said, the ongoing event has been covered by our RJ Ram Charan. Next up, we have RJ Charan speaking to R. Naresh Yadav, captain for Telangana Postal Para Badminton Team.

So, listeners, the clock chimes 1 o'clock in the studio clock, which means we will open the phone lines for our listeners. And if you feel like talking to me, please call us on our number. And the topic for today is what is that one movie that you would like to keep revisit again and again and again? So, आपका जो पसंदीदा मूवी है जिसको आप बार बार रिविजिट करना चाहते हो वो क्या है? एंड तेलुगुलो

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0: Asian Dialogue Forum last year. He expressed happiness that its first session will be held in India this year. The leaders of the member states also signed the Bishkek Declaration on the 25th anniversary of the organization following the summit in Kyrgyzstan today. Our correspondent reports India's priorities have found prominent place in the SCO Bishkek Declaration. The 26th Shanghai Cooperation Organization Summit concluded with 13 outcomes. The outcomes cover counter-terrorism, climate action, energy, disaster management and digital cooperation. Secretary West informed that the summit approved 4 MOUs and more than 20 decisions. The MEA said, addressing the summit, Prime Minister Narendra Modi called for a roadmap for the next 25 years. He stressed on the need for concrete outcomes in the areas of security, connectivity and opportunity. The two-day SCO summit was held at Bishkek in Kyrgyzstan from August 31 to September 1. Prime Minister Modi has left for New Delhi after concluding his successful visit to Uzbekistan and Kyrgyzstan. Agriculture and Farmers Welfare Minister Shivraj Singh Chauhan today reviewed two schemes, Prime Minister Dhan Dhanya Krishi Yojana, PMDDKY, and the progress of Watershed Development Component, WDC, PMKSY of Pradhan Mantri Krishi Sinchai Yojana in New Delhi. The meeting focused on accelerating implementation of the PMDDKY scheme in the 100 identified districts, strengthening convergence among schemes and improving district-level performance for farmers. The scheme focuses on 6 key objectives of increasing agricultural productivity, promoting crop diversification and sustainable agricultural practices, among others. During review of WDC PMKSY, the Agriculture Minister called upon the states to ensure speedy implementation of projects and clear and measurable outcomes at the grassroots level. The Supreme Court today ordered the closure of FIRs registered across the country over student protests related to the NEET paper leak issue held from the 20th to 25th of July. The court directed that the cases should not be pursued or investigated and must be treated as closed for all purposes. The top court also quashed the FIRs related to student protests mentioned in applications filed by the Centre, Delhi Police, Bihar, West Bengal, Maharashtra and Assam. It extended the order across the country. The apex court has, however, allowed the Delhi Police to pursue one FIR against 2,873 individuals who were present in the Jantar Mantar protests as they had serious criminal antecedents. The death toll from the devastating flash floods in Nepal has crossed 1,000, with security forces recovering more bodies from 8 affected districts of the country. Rescuers struggled to trace those stranded amid intermittent rainfall and a fresh flood alert as water levels rose in rivers across several districts. And that is the end of this news bulletin.
1: अब सुनिए आज शाम 6:30 बजे प्रसारित मार्केट मंत्र कार्यक्रम का पुनः प्रसारण।

There were excellent discussions on streamlining regulations and strengthening digital infrastructure with key stakeholders, including data centers and hyperscalers, cloud providers, power producers, and equipment suppliers. He said that with India's strong growth, digital capabilities, and investor-friendly ecosystem, under the decisive leadership of Prime Minister Narendra Modi, India aims to become the world's preferred destination for data centers. Department of Food and Public Distribution Secretary Sanjeev Chopra has reviewed the key issues relating to procurement, public distribution and storage of food grains during the conference of Food Secretaries of States and Union Territories in New Delhi. Food secretaries of various states and union territories and officers of the Food Corporation of India attended the meeting. The Ministry of Consumer Affairs, Food and Public Distribution yesterday said, following the deliberations, the paddy procurement estimates for the ensuing Kharif marketing season, KMS 2026-27, was fixed at over 708 lakh metric tons. The ministry added that the implementation of improved rice under Pradhan Mantri Garib Kalyan Anna Yojana and other welfare schemes was also reviewed. Nepal's Prime Minister Balendra Shah has stated that the devastating flood that entered Rasuwa through the Bhote Kashi River bordering Tibet last week was due to climate change. In a social media post, he yesterday said there is no doubt that climate change has caused this disaster, as it has been confirmed that the temperature in the Himalayan region has increased by 1.8 degrees. Shah further said, climate change is a global contribution and disaster response remains a global responsibility. The death toll from the devastating flash floods in Nepal has risen to 1,050, with security forces recovering more bodies from eight affected districts of the country. An Indian national was among 12 people killed in the latest Russian attacks on Ukraine, President Volodymyr Zelensky said, as drones and ballistic missiles struck several cities in the Eastern European nation, damaging residential buildings and civilian infrastructure. In badminton, India's leading shuttlers, including Lakshya Sen, Kidambi Srikanth and Tanvi Sharma, will begin their campaigns today at the China Masters Super 750 in Shenzhen. Top seed Sattvik Sairaj Ranki Reddy and Chirag Shetty will also lead India's challenge in men's doubles, with Devika Sehag among the other Indians in action. And that is the end of this news bulletin.

0: This is Akashvani, the news read by Harpreet Kaur. Prime Minister Narendra Modi has called upon member countries of the Shanghai Cooperation Organization, SCO, to dismantle the entire ecosystem of terrorist financing, recruitment, radicalization and safe havens. Addressing the 26th SCO summit in Bishkek yesterday, the Prime Minister said that there can be no place for double standards on terrorism. Secretary West in the Ministry of External Affairs, C.B. George, said in a media briefing that the Prime Minister expressed concern over the ongoing conflicts in different parts of the world.
1: Prime Minister reiterated that India's position, conflicts and wars cannot be solved on the battlefield. Dialogue and diplomacy are the only way forward. Highlighting that terrorism was a grave threat to humanity, he called for committed action to dismantle the terror ecosystem. He specifically stressed that there should be no double standards whatsoever in fight against terrorism.
0: The leaders of the member states also signed the Bishkek Declaration on the organization's 25th anniversary. The summit concluded with 13 key outcomes covering counter-terrorism, climate action, energy, disaster management and digital cooperation. Secretary West reported the approval of 4 MOUs and over 20 decisions. Prime Minister Modi has left for New Delhi after concluding his successful visit to Uzbekistan and Kyrgyzstan. Union Agriculture and Farmers Welfare Minister Shivraj Singh Chauhan reviewed 2 schemes in New Delhi, the Prime Minister Dhan Dhanya Krishi Yojana, PMDTKY, and the progress of the watershed development component, WDC-PMKSY, of the Pradhan Mantri Krishi Sinchai Yojana. The meeting focused on accelerating the implementation of the PMDTKY scheme in the 100 identified districts, strengthening convergence among schemes and improving district-level performance for farmers. The scheme has 6 key objectives, including increasing agricultural productivity, promoting crop diversification, and fostering sustainable agricultural practices, among others. Nepal's Prime Minister Balendra Shah has stated that the devastating flood that entered Rasuwa from Tibet last week via the Bhotekoshi River was caused by climate change. In a social

social media post yesterday, he asserted that there is no doubt that climate change has caused this disaster, citing a confirmed 1.8 degree temperature increase in the Himalayan region. Meanwhile, the death toll from the devastating flash floods in Nepal has risen to 1,050 as security forces continue to recover more bodies from 8 affected districts of the country. Nearly 4,000 people, including 583 foreigners and 83 security personnel, remain missing. Meanwhile, the External Affairs Ministry reported that 163 Indian nationals have been rescued so far. An Indian national was among 12 people killed in the latest Russian attacks on Ukraine, President Volodymyr Zelensky said. The Indian embassy in Ukraine, extending its deepest condolences, said it is in touch with the bereaved family and providing all possible assistance for early repatriation of the mortal remains. Defence Minister Rajnath Singh has reviewed the annual performance of 16 Defence Public Sector Undertakings, DPSUs, in New Delhi. In his address yesterday, Mr. Singh underlined that in the year 2025-26, India achieved defence production worth nearly 1.8 lakh crore rupees, with DPSUs contributing 1.29 lakh crore rupees. He termed the achievement a reflection of the nation's significant progress towards building an Atmanirbhar defence industrial base. He stressed that the progress of DPSUs is not merely an economic or industrial necessity, it is a national security imperative. And in men's cricket, India's 15-member squad for the upcoming three-match T20 international series against Afghanistan has been announced. Shreyas Iyer will lead the Indian side with Tilak Verma as vice-captain. A-seamer Jasprit Bumrah returns to the squad pending fitness clearance alongside Nitish Kumar Reddy, Washington Sundar Sundar and Harshit Rana. The series will be played at the Arun Jaitley Stadium in New Delhi on the 13th, 15th and 17th of this month. And that is the end of this news bulletin.

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Prime Minister Narendra Modi has called upon member countries of the Shanghai Cooperation Organization, SCO, to dismantle the entire ecosystem of terrorist financing, recruitment, radicalization and safe havens. Addressing the 26th SCO summit in Bishkek yesterday, the Prime Minister said that there can be no place for double standards on terrorism. Secretary West in the Ministry of External Affairs, C.B. George, said in a media briefing that the Prime Minister expressed concern over the ongoing conflicts in different parts of the world. The leaders of the member states also signed the Bishkek Declaration on the organization's 25th anniversary. The summit concluded with 13 key outcomes covering counter-terrorism, climate action, energy, disaster management and digital cooperation. Secretary West reported the approval of 4 MOUs and over 20 decisions. Prime Minister Modi has left for New Delhi after concluding his successful visit to Uzbekistan and Kyrgyzstan. Union Commerce and Industry Minister Piyush Goyal chaired a roundtable in New Delhi on ease of doing business aimed at scaling India's data center ecosystem. In a social media post yesterday, he stated that the roundtable featured excellent discussions with key stakeholders including data centers, hyperscalers, cloud providers, power producers and equipment suppliers on streamlining regulations and strengthening digital infrastructure. Meanwhile, Mr. Goyal held meeting with German Federal Minister for the Environment, Climate Action, Nature Conservation and Nuclear Safety, Carsten Schneider, in New Delhi yesterday. During the meeting, they discussed collaboration in the circular economy, waste management, renewable energy, clean technologies and sustainable solutions. German Federal Minister for the Environment, Climate Action, Nature Conservation and Nuclear Safety, Carsten Schneider, yesterday visited Pradhan Mantri Sangrahalaya in New Delhi along with his delegation. He was accompanied by Union Minister for Environment, Forest and Climate Change, Bhupendra Yadav. During the visit, German Federal Minister participated in a tree plantation program. Lok Sabha Speaker Om Birla chaired a high-level briefing meeting to review preparations for the 69th Commonwealth Parliamentary Conference yesterday. The conference will take place in Cape Town, South Africa from 13th to 19th of this month. The main theme of the conference is strengthening international law and parliamentary democracy in changing world order, Commonwealth leadership. All India Institute of Ayurveda, AIIA, New Delhi launched Ayurvarta, a special digital dialogue series aimed at taking authentic knowledge, scientific perspectives and contemporary relevance of Ayurveda to wider audiences in India and abroad. The initiative has been launched ahead of Ayurveda Day, which will be

observed on 23rd of this month. Ayush Ministry said the series will feature conversations with leading experts on Ayurveda, contemporary healthcare challenges, scientific research, education, clinical practice, and the growing global relevance of Ayurveda. In a major boost to Gujarat's international air connectivity, Union Civil Aviation Minister Kinjarappu Ram Mohan Naidu and Gujarat Chief Minister Bhupendra Patel jointly inaugurated their revolutionary hub and spoke flight model in Ahmedabad yesterday. Marking the third such facility in the country after Varanasi and Amritsar, the initiative will allow international passengers from Gujarat to complete full check-in, baggage tagging and immigration formalities directly at Sardar Vallabhbhai Patel International Airport before connecting seamlessly to global destinations via Delhi. Director General of Akashwani, Rajiv Kumar Jain, inspected border area transmissions in Punjab's Jalandhar and Amritsar and reviewed working of both these stations and of the Union Territory of Chandigarh as well. He also reviewed the ongoing developmental projects of Akashwani in Punjab yesterday. Air Marshal Vivek Hande, AVSM VSM, has taken over as the Director General Medical Services Air on permanent secondment to the Indian Air Force. Commissioned in December 1988, he is an alumnus of Armed Forces Medical College Pune, Tata Memorial Hospital Mumbai and National Defence College New Delhi. And this is the end of the news bulletin.

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Prime Minister Narendra Modi has called upon member countries of the Shanghai Cooperation Organization, SCO, to dismantle the entire ecosystem of terrorist financing, recruitment, radicalization and safe havens. Addressing the 26th SCO summit in Bishkek yesterday, the Prime Minister said there can be no place for double standards on terrorism. Secretary West in the Ministry of External Affairs, C.B. George, said in a media briefing that the Prime Minister expressed concern over the ongoing conflicts in different parts of the world. The leaders of the member states also signed the Bishkek Declaration on the organization's 25th anniversary. The summit concluded with 13 key outcomes covering counter-terrorism, climate action, energy, disaster management and digital cooperation. Nepal's Prime Minister Balendra Shah has stated that the devastating flood that entered Rasuwa from Tibet last week via the Bhotekoshi River was caused by climate change. In a social media post, he cited a confirmed 1.8 degree temperature increase in the Himalayan region. Meanwhile, the death toll from the devastating flash floods in Nepal has risen to 1,050 as security forces continue to recover more bodies from 8 affected districts of the country. Nearly 4,000 people, including 583 foreigners and 83 security personnel, remain missing. The External Affairs Ministry reported that 163 Indian nationals have been rescued so far. An Indian national was among 12 people killed in the latest Russian attacks on Ukraine, President Volodymyr Zelensky said. The Indian embassy in Ukraine, expressing its deepest condolences, said it is in touch with the bereaved family and is providing all possible assistance for the early repatriation of the mortal remains. Department of Food and Public Distribution Secretary Sanjeev Chopra reviewed key issues concerning the procurement, public distribution and storage of food grains during the Conference of Food Secretaries of States and Union Territories yesterday in New Delhi. The meeting was attended by food secretaries from various states and union territories and officers of the Food Corporation of India. The Union Ministry of Consumer Affairs, Food and Public Distribution announced that following the deliberations, paddy procurement estimates for the upcoming Kharif marketing season, KMS 2026-27, were set at over 708 lakh metric tons. Under the approved policy, raw rice procured will now contain up to 10% broken grains, replacing the existing specification of 25%. India Post Payments Bank, IPPB, has launched the Dark Pay Sound Box, designed to simplify and strengthen everyday digital payment acceptance for merchants. The bank also launched its digital insurance technology platform, which aims to provide customers with a seamless pathway to insurance solutions by connecting them with opportunities across life, health and general insurance. Delhi government has introduced a second amendment to its solar energy policy to bring solar power to households across the city. Under the revamped policy, domestic consumers with an average monthly electricity consumption of up to 400 units can have rooftop solar systems of up to 3 kilowatt installed at zero upfront cost, subject to technical feasibility. On this occasion, Chief Minister Rekha Gupta stated that this move will enable Delhi households to not only consume but also generate their own electricity. She added that the government aims to install solar systems on 2,30,000 rooftops by March next year. India

Meteorological Department IMD has forecast heavy to very heavy rainfall at isolated places over Chhattisgarh, East Madhya Pradesh and Uttarakhand today. Heavy rainfall is expected over Arunachal Pradesh, Assam, Meghalaya, Bihar, Haryana, Chandigarh and Delhi at isolated places. And in badminton, India's leading shuttlers, including Lakshya Sen, Kidambi Srikant and Tanvi Sharma, will begin their campaigns today at the China Masters Super 750 in Shenzhen. Top seeds Sattvik Sairaj Ranki Reddy and Chirag Shetty will also lead India's challenge in men's doubles, with Devika Sehag among the other Indians in action. And that is the end of this news bulletin.

0: कोलकाता और पश्चिमी मध्य प्रदेश में भी ऐसी ही स्थिति की उम्मीद है। देश के ज्यादातर भागों में भी ऐसी ही स्थिति बनी रहेगी। इसके साथ ही ये समाचार बुलेटिन समाप्त हुआ।
1: This is Akashvani, the news read by Harpreet Kaur. Prime Minister Narendra Modi has called upon member countries of the Shanghai Cooperation Organization, SCO, to dismantle the entire ecosystem of terrorist financing, recruitment, radicalization, and safe havens. Addressing the 26th SCO summit in Bishkek yesterday, the Prime Minister said, "There can be no place for double standards on terrorism." Secretary West in the Ministry of External Affairs, C.B. George, said in a media briefing that the Prime Minister expressed concern over the ongoing conflicts in different parts of the world. The leaders of the member states also signed the Bishkek Declaration on the organization's 25th anniversary. The summit concluded with 13 key outcomes covering counter-terrorism, climate action, energy, disaster management, and digital cooperation. Prime Minister Narendra Modi will address the valedictory session of the Ministry of Jal Shakti's departmental summit in New Delhi today. The two-day departmental summit, which commenced yesterday, is the first in a series of departmental summits envisioned by the Prime Minister to strengthen the spirit of Team India and deepen cooperative federalism. The summit brings together the centre and states to deliberate on critical sectoral priorities and evolve time-bound action plans. The summit focuses on four key areas, including the timely implementation of water infrastructure projects, Jal Sanchay Jan Bhagidari Catch the Rain, drinking water source sustainability, and Jal Jeevan Mission 2.0. Union Commerce and Industry Minister Piyush Goyal chaired a roundtable in New Delhi on ease of doing business aimed at scaling India's data center ecosystem. In a social media post yesterday, he stated that the roundtable featured excellent discussions with key stakeholders, including data centers, hyperscalers, cloud providers, power producers, and equipment suppliers on streamlining regulations and strengthening digital infrastructure. Meanwhile, Mr. Goyal held a meeting with German Federal Minister for the Environment, Climate Action, Nature Conservation and Nuclear Safety, Carsten Schneider, in New Delhi yesterday. During the meeting, they discussed collaboration in the circular economy, waste management, renewable energy, clean technologies and sustainable solutions. Nepal's Prime Minister Balendra Shah has stated that the devastating flood that entered Rasuwa from Tibet last week via the Bhotakoshi River was caused by climate change. In a social media post, he cited a confirmed 1.8 degree temperature increase in the Himalayan region. Meanwhile, the death toll from the devastating flash floods in Nepal has risen to 1,050 as security forces continue to recover more bodies from eight affected districts of the country. Nearly 4,000 people, including 583 foreigners and 83 security personnel, remain missing. The External Affairs Ministry reported that 163 Indian nationals have been rescued so far. Vice President C.P. Radhakrishnan will visit Raipur, Chhattisgarh today. During his visit, the Vice President will attend the third convocation of AIIMS Raipur. A high-level delegation led by Chief Election Commissioner Gyanesh Kumar will visit Goa today to strengthen the electoral process at the grassroots level. The two-day regional event at Ravindra Bhavan, Margao, includes an interaction with booth-level officers today to make elections more accessible, effective and transparent. Department of Food and Public Distribution Secretary Sanjeev Chopra reviewed key issues concerning the procurement, public distribution and storage of food grains during the Conference of Food Secretaries of States and Union Territories yesterday in New Delhi. The meeting was attended by food secretaries from various states and union territories and officers of the Food Corporation of India. The Union Minister

Ministry of Consumer Affairs, Food and Public Distribution announced that following the deliberations, paddy procurement estimates for the upcoming Kharif marketing season, KMS 2026-27, were set at over 708 lakh metric tons. And that is the end of this news bulletin.

Prime Minister Narendra Modi has called upon member countries of the Shanghai Cooperation Organization, SCO, to dismantle the entire ecosystem of terrorist financing, recruitment, radicalization and safe havens. Addressing the 26th SCO summit in Bishkek yesterday, the Prime Minister said there can be no place for double standards on terrorism. Secretary West in the Ministry of External Affairs, C.B. George, said in a media briefing that the Prime Minister expressed concern over the ongoing conflicts in different parts of the world. The leaders of the member states also signed the Bishkek Declaration on the organization's 25th anniversary. The summit concluded with 13 key outcomes covering counterterrorism, climate action, energy, disaster management and digital cooperation. Prime Minister Narendra Modi will address the valedictory session of the Ministry of Jal Shakti's departmental summit in New Delhi today. The two-day departmental summit, which commenced yesterday, is the first in a series of departmental summits envisioned by the Prime Minister to strengthen the spirit of Team India and deepen cooperative federalism. The summit brings together the centre and states to deliberate on critical sectoral priorities and evolve time-bound action plans. The summit focuses on four key areas, including the timely implementation of water infrastructure projects, Jal Sanchay Jan Bhagidari, Catch the Rain, Drinking Water Source Sustainability and Jal Jeevan Mission 2.0. Union Commerce and Industry Minister Piyush Goyal chaired a roundtable in New Delhi on ease of doing business aimed at scaling India's data center ecosystem. In a social media post yesterday, he stated that the roundtable featured excellent discussions with key stakeholders including data centers, hyperscalers, cloud providers, power producers and equipment suppliers on streamlining regulations and strengthening digital infrastructure. The government said that the country has adequate availability of onion and it has begun a calibrated and targeted release of buffer stocks through Kanda Express and road transport to ensure moderation of seasonal price pressures. The Consumer Affairs, Food and Public Distribution Ministry said that retail intervention efforts have expanded significantly across 19 cities, supported by the dispatch of over 30 trucks to ensure widespread availability. The ministry has informed that two Kanda Express consignments have been dispatched from Nasik as part of this initiative. It added that the first rake carrying 450 metric tons of onions reached Delhi and was subsequently distributed across Varanasi, Lucknow, Chandigarh and Amritsar and across the Delhi NCR region. Nepal's Prime Minister Balendra Shah has stated that the devastating flood that entered Rasuwa from Tibet last week via the Bhotikoshi River was caused by climate change. In a social media post, he cited a confirmed 1.8 degree temperature increase in the Himalayan region. Vice President C.P. Radhakrishnan will visit Raipur, Chhattisgarh today. During his visit, the Vice President will attend the third convocation of AIIMS Raipur. Agriculture and Farmers Welfare Minister Shivraj Singh Chauhan reviewed the progress of the Prime Minister Dhan Dhanya Krishi Yojana PMDDKY at a meeting in New Delhi yesterday. The meeting focused on accelerating implementation of the scheme in the 100 identified districts, strengthening convergence among schemes and improving district-level performance of farmers. The scheme focuses on six key objectives, which are increasing agricultural productivity, promoting crop diversification and sustainable agricultural practices, enhancing post-harvest storage capacity, improving irrigation infrastructure, enabling greater access to short and long-term agricultural credit, and improving governance and service delivery. A high-level delegation led by Chief Election Commissioner Gyanesh Kumar will visit Goa today to strengthen the electoral process at the grassroots level. The two-day regional event at Ravindra Bhavan Margao includes an interaction with booth-level officers today to make elections more accessible, effective and transparent. And in badminton, India's leading shuttlers, including Lakshya Sen, Kidambi Srikanth and Tanvi Sharma, will begin their campaigns today at the China Masters Super 750 in Shenzhen. Top seeds Sattvik Sairaj Ranki Reddy and Chirag Shetty will also lead India's challenge in men's doubles with Devika Sehag among the other Indians in action. And that is the end of this news bulletin.